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And strum a guitar, beat a drum,

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a Chippewa, she's a one of a kind. All my friends call me Bear Claw. 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Hey, and pass it around.

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0: 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Hank knows you're waiting for this next hit-packed Hankathon with bated breath. And to be honest, that's kind of gross. How about go brush your teeth while we start this next Hankathon?

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15: Welcome into this week's Northwest Connect. I'm so glad you could be here. I'm your host, Aaron Wright, and I'm really excited about the show we're bringing you this week. This week, we take a look at what's happening in the real estate market. Washington lender and host of The Street, Chris Davies, joins us to break down this so-called buyer's market and explain the realities of what's happening in our housing market and the steps you can take to set yourself up for success. And we're checking in with Wynn Chor, executive director of NAMI Seattle, to find out about the mental health resources available right now in our community. Well, the headline reads, the U.S. housing market is officially a buyer's market. 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Joining me now, loan officer and host of Street Talk right here on Northwest News Radio, Chris Davies. Chris, thanks for being here today.
16: Well, thanks for having me, Aaron.
15: So, Chris, we looked a little bit, you know, into the story, looked beyond the headline. Buyer's market means a lot of things, and it doesn't sound like it necessarily applies to folks trying to get into the market here.
16: That is so true. I mean, a lot of the headlines that you see are just that. They're there to grab your attention, and specifically, on the east, the Sun Belt states, you're looking at areas where inventory has grown enormously, in some areas to 4+ months. But here in the Pacific Northwest, specifically in the areas of King County, Snohomish County, Pierce, Kitsap, you're looking between two and two and a half months of inventory. So it's far from a balanced market. There is more inventory than we had in the previous years, but by no means is it a buyer's market. There are more choices for buyers, but I don't think the market is balanced as of yet.
15: And the other thing fighting our buyers is interest rates are still, I mean, I guess 3 times higher than they were at the height of the pandemic. I think we're seeing about 6.4 on a 30-year fixed. That's got to play also a number into what's happening here when it comes to being a quote-unquote buyer's market.
16: That is very true as well. Last year at this time, interest rates were around 6.8, 6.9, somewhere in that region. And right now, even though rates are elevated from February due to the Middle East conflict, if that settles, interest rates should hopefully subside a little bit. But elevated interest rates, it just takes away affordability. And when you're looking at median price points in Seattle, close to $1 million, I mean, what's affordable? How do you define affordability? With rates being elevated, it takes away buying power from the consumer.
15: And it makes opening Zillow and looking at those homes just a little bit higher. It's a beautiful house, and you scroll down to that monthly, it's 6.25%. It's just, it's so hard to wrap your head around that.
16: It is, and in addition to that, property taxes have gone up as well. They continue to rise, so the overall payment, even if interest rates remain flat, your payment still goes up little by little due to property tax increases.
15: Yeah, that's what I love hearing from my friends that are homeowners. The cost of windows will blow your mind. The air conditioner goes out. There's the water heater. There's always these things that you get to deal with. But I think for so many of us, that is the dream of owning a home. We're watching world events impact our housing market, specifically the war with Iran. And that's going to have a real impact on what's happening here in our region.
16: Well, it has. I mean, interest rates were heading towards 6%. Then the Middle East conflict started. Interest rates rose all the way up to about 6.65 in that arena. And that is an enormous increase in a short period of time. It's due to the price of oil, the cost, you know, the cost of oil per barrel. And that adds to the inflation factor. So we were winning the war against inflation. Now we're losing the war against inflation. But that's primarily due to the price of oil and the price of petrol. We all go fill up our tanks at the gas station and we can see how expensive it is. So once the Middle East conflict gets settled, then that will hopefully help inflation relax. Then maybe at that point, the Fed can continue their rate cost-cutting campaign, which is what they were doing. But, you know, they have stated they're not going to do that until inflation is under control. But you do have a new Fed chair in Kevin Walsh, and he is certainly of the mindset to reduce interest rates.
15: And if and when the war ends, and if and when those rates come down, it'll mean movement, but certainly a more competitive market, and so prices might actually go up.
16: Well, you know, Realtor.com and various other magazines and pundits, they'll say that for every half point drop in interest rate, 1 million more buyers will come to the market. So just imagine what that does when you're looking at this house right now. You're looking at one house. There might be two or three other people looking at it. Interest rates drop. Now you have 10 people looking at it. So you might get, you'll be back to the arena where there's going to be more multiple offers, and that's going to cause prices to inch up, not go down. So you're asking the question, is it a good time to buy? Now is a good time to buy because there's no competition. Competition will increase as rates go down.
15: I think it's the old adage, when is a good time to plant a tree? 10 years ago.
16: That is absolutely true, Aaron.
15: And so any advice for the buyers that are in the market and the folks who are window shoppers like myself, is there something that you'd advise them to be doing right now or at least researching, putting together for maybe one day in the future making a move?
16: Well, what I would advise, number one, let's see how the loan looks. Let's see what's affordable, what's comfortable. I always ask the question, what do you want your maximum payment to be? So we look at that. Look at what the potential down payment is, and then we figure out, okay, here's the down payment, here's what you can afford in that price range. Looking at that, then what areas are affordable to you right now? And what communities can you actually go into at that price point? And then put you in contact with a realtor and sort of peruse the market, so to speak, to see what's available. And, you know, plug in that specific price point. If anything does pop up in that arena, then you're ready to jump and ready to go. Waiting for the hammer to drop, so to speak, it's always going to be too late. So become active, become engaged now. The timing may not be correct for you now, but it won't be too much longer down the line, and you need to be ready to act.
15: Chris, I punched in the numbers, and it looks like I'll be moving to Mobile, Alabama. It's been nice knowing you. I got my bags packed. I'll see you soon.
16: Can you afford to drive there, Aaron?
15: oof, these gas prices. See, look, this is why I called you. You got all the advice. Looking at the big picture. Chris, thanks so much for joining us today.
16: Thanks so much, Aaron. It was great to talk to you.
15: And we're sitting down with Wynn Chor, Executive Director of NAMI Seattle, to learn about all the awesome work that they're doing here to serve the community and how you can get involved. Wynn, thanks so much for being here today.
17: Of course. Thank you for having me.
15: So for the folks who don't know, kind of give us the overview of what NAMI Seattle is doing for folks here in the community.
17: Sure. We're a nonprofit mental health organization providing support, education, advocacy, referral to folks experiencing mental health challenges and their friends and their families, just anybody in the community needing the support. We're providing it for free.
15: So when in talking to people that work in nonprofits, I find that a lot of people kind of have a personal story or a personal reason to want to do this work. What draws you to NAMI?
17: Sure. I got involved with NAMI because I really believe that the work they are doing is vital to sustaining and improving our mental health. They're building our capacity to care for and connect with each other. And I think that's the foundation for longer term healing and well-being. And I know this from my own experience, which started very early in childhood when my family and I lived in a multi-generational household and caregiving was shared among all the adults. I come from a really large family on both sides, so it was a village of people looking after one another. There was a built-in sense of belonging. You know that someone had your back at all times. And at the time, it just felt pretty normal for me to grow up in this environment. But looking back, I can see how having that community connection really created a sense of safety and stability that I think is ultimately foundational to mental health. And I saw the same kind of support show up again when my family and I immigrated to the U.S. Our community really made it possible for us to adapt and survive and thrive. They made sure we had food, housing, access to the school system, meaningful engagement that made a really overwhelming experience more manageable and even fun at times. And then I've experienced this again throughout my own mental health journey with friends and family who've shown me tremendous support during some of my most difficult moments and helping me get through them. So I think about these experiences often because none of these things were clinical interventions, but they were exactly what my family and I needed to feel safe and to keep moving forward. And I've seen these themes kind of and the importance of community connection show up again throughout my career. I've worked across the spectrum of care as a clinical social worker, from doing crisis response on the streets to working in some of our most acute care settings and pretty much everywhere in between, and have had the opportunity to help build some of the first of its kind behavioral health programming in our region and our state. And in every role, I come away with the same conclusion, which is that without community connection, the clinical work we're doing is not sustainable. So that's why I'm drawn to NAMI Seattle. We're not just providing services, but we're building what I call public infrastructure, just like our roads, our utilities, hospitals enable our city to function well. Connection enables communities to feel safe, to be stable, and to thrive. But just like any infrastructure, it has to be built and it has to be nurtured. And I think that's what we're doing with our programming. We're creating the space the conditions. We're giving people the skills, the tools, the structure, support to show up for themselves, to tap into that capacity to heal. And it starts with, you know, that individual level and in relationships, but it starts to become really powerful when you think about what that could look like on a community level. If we all developed these skills and this tapped into this capacity, you know, we're talking about a community where people take care of each other and they want to, where we're not afraid to lean in when someone is struggling for fear of saying or doing the wrong thing. Instead, we have built the language and the confidence to check in, to listen, and to support people. It's a community where we know how to be a trusted person for someone, and we allow others to be that for us, where asking for help feels just as normal as offering it. And it's a community where we care about the space around us and how we show up for our neighbors or our neighborhoods, where we want to step in to take care of what's around us because we feel connected to that space, to that community, and we want to contribute to the sense of safety and belonging. And for me, that's what starts to shift how we think about mental health. I think right now we tend to associate it with a crisis response or clinical care. But in reality, a lot of what supports our mental health happens in everyday moments through relationships, feeling like we belong somewhere. And the more people equipped to support one another earlier, before things escalate, before they worsen, we can maybe rely less on our crisis system as that first point of entry. It helps us to see that mental health isn't just the absence of illness. It's the presence of care and reciprocity in everyday moments of giving and receiving. And I think that ultimately will create the foundation we need for longer term and sustained healing and well-being. And that's the future I think NAMBI Seattle is building or helping to build, and one that I want to be a part of.
15: And I think that's such a critical part of the conversation when we talk, you know, Mental Health Awareness Month, NAMBI, and that when we think mental health and well-being in Seattle, we think crisis so often, and kind of people who might be living on the street or people who are just in general having a hard time and not getting services, when it impacts all of us. It's just, if you are not feeling yourself, you might need to check in, or you might, and for whatever reason, those resources might not be around. Maybe it's family, maybe it's exercise. You know, I think just having the conversation and putting the connotation that you use around the conversation, around mental health, and that it impacts all of us. We all deserve to feel good.
17: We all do, and we all have a part to play in that. So just really thinking about what we can achieve as a system, as a community, when we all feel empowered to intervene. So instead of the point of intervention being at crisis or even outpatient care, but before then, in that community space, in that space where we're building connection, where we are supporting one another. Like, if we built that capacity in the community in addition to the capacity we're building within our clinical systems and our crisis and acute care systems, imagine how much more effective we can be at managing and improving mental health for everyone in our community.
15: And so if you're listening to this or just at home and think, you know, maybe I need to check in with somebody, maybe I'd like to get some help, how do you get started?
17: Sure. I would say reach out to an organization like NAMBI Seattle. So we offer many support groups for individuals and family members. We have identity-based groups, disorder-specific groups, Spanish-speaking groups. And so, you know, we offer a variety and diverse offering. And most likely you're going to find something that works for you. And the best way to really get started is to reach out to our helpline. If you don't know where to start, our helpline is available to help folks identify resources that may be helpful for them in the community, or how to access one of the resources and supports we offer.
15: Well, you can't bring up the helpline without telling us what it is.
17: Oh, yeah. So it is a help. So it's run by a group of volunteers, and you can email or you can call, and you can ask any question related to mental health, our mental health system, your mental health journey. It's a place for people to start having a conversation about resources that may be helpful for them. The majority of folks are calling to inquire about the right support groups for them. So they'll see a lot of offerings on our website, and they might say, I don't know which one to choose. Like, I don't know how to sign up for one, or my family member is struggling with mental health. They can't get the care that they need. What am I supposed to do? Who do I talk to? Can you consult with me? Can you help me find, you know, XYZ resource in the community? I really think that in addition to behavioral health, they might need housing. They might need medication management. Like, where do I start looking for some of these resources? Or it could just be that I'm really struggling. I need somebody to talk to. Like, who can I go to just talk to about my experiences? That's not a therapist. Not everybody is looking for a therapist when they come to us. They're just looking for a listening ear, a group that, you know, can offer understanding. And that's, you know, why a lot of folks will reach out to our helpline.
15: Explain for our listeners kind of the difference between seeking out and working with a therapist and showing up to group therapy, where you're kind of, everybody's kind of talking and getting to share what they're going through together.
17: So our services are group-based, so I think that's really important that you call that out. And they are facilitated by people with lived experience who have completed our training program. So unlike a licensed mental health provider, folks didn't go to school to become a therapist, to do psychotherapy. It's not in a one-on-one, like, clinical setting. We don't accept insurance. People don't need to pay for services. There's not a lengthy intake form that they need to fill out. So that's a big distinction. We're not treating, quote unquote, mental illness. We're providing a supportive environment for people to talk about what's been challenging for them as they're navigating their mental health concerns. So it's important that folks understand that the folks who are leading these groups have that lived experience, which means they've gone through their own mental health challenges or have supported a loved one through their mental health challenge. And this is important because when people come into the group, they're not just talking to someone who understands things at a theoretical level. They're talking to somebody who's been through a similar situation. There's less explaining you have to do. There's less fear of being judged. There's a sense of, you know, this person gets it. Like, I don't need to explain too much. And I think that's when people start to feel more comfortable opening up, being vulnerable, connecting with their humanity, the other people in the group. And there's something really powerful about coming to a group and getting the support that you need, feeling understood. It's a whole nother, you know, transformation or experience to be able to then provide that support back to somebody else who's also in need. So I think that can feel very grounding, and it can feel healing when you're, you know, going through a rough time.
15: And just being able to connect with people and being in the presence of other people, I think, can be so important when you feel alone. And like you said, like, you know, none of us are, I don't think we're all that unique. Like, other people have been through this experience, and maybe it's just, hey, I've been there before. Here's how I got through, can be so important.
17: People will say, and I hear this consistently in being here at NAMI Seattle and in my prior roles, is that they're like, it wasn't what I expected, in the sense that the people who were there, quote unquote, people will say, felt so normal. And, you know, folks will tell me, I wasn't expecting that. I was expecting people to, you know, feel very different than me. And that just wasn't their experience. They're like, this is somebody who could be my neighbor, who could be my brother, sister, family member, a friend. And so I do think that it helps to destigmatize what we envision or imagine mental health to look like. It centers the person first. And I think people recognize that the mental health challenge is just one aspect of someone's life. It's not their whole identity.
15: And speaking of stigma, you guys offer two presentations that are out there trying to put out the word about seeking help and how to get the help. I believe In the Silence and In Your Own Voice. Can you tell our listeners what these are all about?
17: Yeah. Yes. And both are very important, because I know stigma is one of the biggest reasons people don't seek help. The folks fear being judged, misunderstood, being treated differently. And those are real things that happen. And people stay silent when they're struggling. And we really want to help normalize mental health and make it easier for people to talk about it. So Ending the Silence is geared towards our youth, as well as teachers, school staff, and parents. It's either a 50-minute to 1 hour presentation, depending on the audience. And it covers things like early warning signs, basic facts about mental health, what stigma is, how it shows up, how to reach out for help, and how to support someone if they come to you. It's a good starting point for conversations about mental health because they provide the young adults and the adults themselves who are in their lives a shared understanding and some common language to use when they're having those conversations to make them less intimidating. In Our Own Voice is slightly different in that it's geared for mostly adults. Again, it's led by people with lived experience. And something that people often notice about the presentation is that it starts out with the presenter talking about themselves, not their diagnosis. And, you know, they're really intentional about being that way to demonstrate that diagnosis or someone's mental health condition is just one part of their life. It's not something that defines them. But both of these presentations, again, are free. Anyone can reach out to us and ask for a presentation. We highly encourage people who are in schools, parents, school administrators, organizations that feel like they could benefit from maintaining or supporting staff well-being can reach out to us, and they're in person. So we'll go to you to provide these presentations.
15: Can you explain to our listeners why it might be hard for somebody here, whether you have health insurance or not, to find mental health care? Because it really is. If you've tried to call a therapist or cold call somebody and try and get an appointment, there's a lot of folks that just are not taking appointments, and it's hard to get seen right now.
17: Yeah. I mean, I think a big part of it is that there's that mismatch between demand and how we've designed our system. I think especially in Seattle, there's, there's a culture that makes it more acceptable to talk about mental health, to recognize when someone is struggling and to reach out for help. So I think that demand, has exceeded what we've been able to offer as a system. I also think that for a long time now, many services are built around existing like insurance models or reimbursement models and care structures. So we build services or supports around what we can get paid for. And it's not always what people need. It's not always what they want. It's not always what will improve someone's like experience or make access easier. And so I think there are multiple challenges that get in the way. Choosing a therapist, I say, it's like finding, a partner. You might have to meet with several people before you find someone who's the right fit for you. So that even if you do get an appointment with somebody, there's still a selection process to ensure that you're finding someone who is a good fit for you.
15: And it can be so discouraging. I've worked with people who've gone through like grief situations, get with somebody or they do these online therapy things and you're working with somebody and they just flat out do not like them. This person doesn't understand me. And so you kind of feel like you've wasted your time. And then it's discouraging to go through that process, kind of like trying to find a partner. It's kind of like dating from scratch again and starting all over. And sometimes people just don't have the energy for all that.
17: They don't. And I think that's why it's so important to build that capacity for care earlier, right? Like outside of our systems. So I would say, I think what we tell folks is to keep looking. It's worth it when you do find the right therapist, the right provider. In the meantime, it might also be helpful to access a support group like the ones we offer at NAMI Seattle so that you have some supplemental support as you're going through this process of trying to find a therapist. We encourage folks to tap into their social network as well, friends, family who can provide support, 988 if someone's in crisis. But you're right that it is a process and it does take a long time, but that's why we're here, right? We're here to help people navigate the frustrations with trying to get the care that they need in our system. We may not be able to make it happen overnight, but we'll walk that journey with somebody.
15: So, Wynn, how can our listeners help NAMI Seattle?
17: Sure. We have a very big event coming up at the end of this month for Mental Health Awareness Month on Sunday, May 31st. We're co-hosting NAMI Walks Washington. It's going to be at Kite Hill Magnuson Park. We're bringing together the community, helping raise awareness for mental health and fundraising with four other local affiliates, including NAMI Eastside, Pierce County, and South King County. Registration is free. It's open to all ages. Dogs are welcome. I'll be there with my dog, Lucy Blue. She's an 18-year-old beagle. We have a walking team, so it will be very welcoming, community-centered. We'll have food trucks. Shelly Hart from Warm 106.9 is emceeing. We'll have music, dancing, fun activities throughout the day. So if you believe in our mission of making sure no one has to experience mental health challenges alone, if you've ever benefited from NAMI Seattle services, or if you're just curious, want to get involved, want to connect with community, please join us. You can join one of our teams, become a team captain, volunteer on the day of. We're still looking for a videographer. So if you know somebody or if you're interested, please reach out to us. And then obviously if you can't attend but still want to support, please consider donating. The other powerful way to support us is to tap into workplace giving. So since stepping into this role, I've been reaching out to my friends and family to help unlock those programs, because many companies will match donations one for one, which means your gift instantly doubles. So if you have a workplace giving program, please consider, you know, activating that. Some folks have created their own fundraisers on our behalf. So that's a really powerful way to rally others and expand our impact.
15: And we know you guys are doing awesome work here across the region, helping so many people. And it's a tough conversation to have, but we know it saves lives. Wynn Chore, Executive Director, NAMI Seattle, thank you so much for being here today.
17: Of course. Thank you for having me.
15: Thanks for tuning in to this week's Northwest Connect. I'd like to thank our guests this week. 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And a big thanks to Wynn Chore, Executive Director at NAMI Seattle. 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
0: 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Joe Debbie.
18: Yeah, that was a small problem for us that, you know, we're still trying to overcome. You know, I sing home and my concerts, and people go, oh, I didn't know he did that, you know. But, people have asked me, you know, were there any mistakes that you made in your career that you wish you could have rectified? And that was one of them. I wish we'd have done a video on home, but, you know, it's just one of those things. And the song, like I say, it spoke for itself, and it went number one. But I do wish we had a video for it. I've told the label folks that, you know, I just feel it's really important for face and name recognition to have a video. And I think they're seeing the importance of that. It used to be, you know, 4 or 5 years ago, videos, just the labels in any way, just didn't think they were that important. But I think they've seen through, you know, a couple of people hitting it really big, right, you know, within two or three songs, that the videos are very important.

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8: 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Age-wise, I mean, I'm in my late 60s. I'm old enough to be his grandfather. Will he be embarrassed to acknowledge me as his dad? I think the most important thing we can do is let them know that they're safe, that they're valued and cared for and loved, and that they're important.
9: I knew I wanted to be adopted by him because of how he taught me to be the person who I am today. And it's coming from a dad that didn't expect to become a dad. And I feel very proud to be his son.
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1: All right, welcome to the show, everybody. I'm your host, Kenny Michaels. This is Striking Gold. Man, are we striking gold. Welcome aboard. It's nice to have you. Thank you for making us a part of your day. I'm going to turn the phone lines on right now. The number to get me live, 888-961-0222. Again, 888-961-0222. That gets you live with me. You can call in, ask your questions about gold and silver. The amazing Wendy is on phones today. Be nice to her. Let's go. By the way, you can go to kennysgoldquiz.com and begin the process of moving your retirement account and your cash into physical gold and silver. Well, we got a big day today. Welcome aboard. Gold is now Americans' number one most favorable asset. Did you know that? It used to be the U.S. Treasuries. It used to be U.S. bonds, not anymore. Gold has overtaken bonds as the number one most favorite investment of Americans. Well, why not? If you put it in your retirement account, you save a lot of tax. When your heirs inherit it, they save a lot of tax. And it's paying more than the banks are paying you on your money. No wonder it's the most favorable investment. It's real. It's pure. It's solid. And we're in an era, we're in a time when our president is obsessed with gold. It's crazy. The predictions are nuts. Bank of America saying silver's going to keep on rising. Love that. I own silver. Love that. Love that. You should always put silver in your retirement account. Physical silver. That's not a quote from me. That's a quote from Robert Kiyosaki, who said, everyone should have physical silver in their retirement account. That's what he said. I'm just the messenger. Gold buying is at a 45-year high right now. 45-year high. It's America's most favorite investment, people. It's overtaken bonds and U.S. treasuries. Because it's stable, and I'm going to point something out to you. This last week, I think it was Friday, the Dow Jones dropped like 800 points. The NASDAQ dropped 1,100. Oh, my God. And on that same day, gold went down $90. See the stability? The Dow Jones drops 600. The NASDAQ drops 1,100. And gold only drops $90. That's the stability of physical gold and silver. Your IRA, your 401k, your retirement account should be in stability, not in volatility. Right? I'm a poet and didn't know it. Right? It should be in stability, not volatility. Now, a lot has changed week by week here. 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Absolutely. Their number is 888-406-6222. Again, 888-406-6222. That is their number. They're there right now. Tell them you're listening to the good-looking Kenny Michaels. If you want me to help you personally, just go to kennysgoldquiz.com. By the way, you can watch me on YouTube do this show. Okay, you go to YouTube and type in Striking Gold with Kenny Michaels. It should be Striking Good Looks with the good-looking Kenny Michaels, but it's not. Just go to Striking Gold with Kenny Michaels. And you'll see how darn stinking good looking I am. You can watch me do this show live.

of Donald Trump in about 10 minutes. This video was done in the last 5-6 days. He talks about going to Fort Knox. He talks about auditing Fort Knox. He talks about how much gold he thinks is in Fort Knox. Now, here's my question to you. Why is he auditing Fort Knox? Would somebody please call me here right now in studio, 888-961-0222, right now, 888-961-0222, and tell me, why is Trump auditing Fort Knox? Think about this for a minute. I want you to think logically now, logically. He's got a war with Iran. That thing's in utter disarray. Oil prices are soaring, which means gas prices in this country are crazy. The dollar is worthless. The stock market is volatile. The Democrats are trying to bring him down. He's got his hands full. And there's no doubt this president has his hands full. Why is he auditing Fort Knox? With all the other things that are so much more important going on in the world, why is he auditing Fort Knox? Why is he obsessed with knowing what's in Fort Knox? Do you know? Call it. Call me right here and tell me why right now. 888-961-0222. I want to hear your opinion right now. Why is Trump auditing Fort Knox? That's what I want to know. I know why. I have an idea why. But I want to know if you know why. My opinion is that we're about to embark on a repricing of gold and silver. That's my guess. My guess is, think about it. Before he reprices, what does he have to do? He has to figure out how much he has. How much gold and silver this country has. Well, he's going to go to Fort Knox and figure that out. And then when he figures it out, he'll know how much he has to work with. Smart. And then you're going to see the magic happen. That's my opinion. My own opinion thinks we're going to see the magic happen. The greatness about repricing physical gold and silver, if Trump does do that, will it be 75% higher? Will it be 100% higher? Will it be 150% higher? I don't know. But I know this. First, he'll determine how much gold we have. Then the ball will start to roll. And the last time gold got repriced, it came off the market, went back on 48 hours later, 75% higher. Can you imagine in 48 hours, your retirement account exploding 75% in 48 hours? Talk about Disneyland. Talk about Christmas. Wow. Imagine going to bed on Monday and your IRA is worth so much and you're in gold, and all of a sudden, 48 hours later, you're up 75% in 48 hours. That's what happens when they reprice gold. The last president to do it, Roosevelt, repriced it 75% higher. Now here comes Trump. Coinky dinky, the last president to go to Fort Knox, Roosevelt. Here comes Trump. He's going to Fort Knox. Now, I'm asking you to call into this show. Tell me, why do you think he's going to Fort Knox? Why does he want to audit what's in Fort Knox? Why does he care? Tell me, why does he care? All right, the number here is 888-961-0222. I'm Kenny Michaels. This is Striking Gold. You can call Golden Crest Metals right now and hurry up and move your retirement account before the repricing happens, if it happens. Because you want to buy the gold now. You want to buy the silver now. You want to put it in your retirement account now to get that major punch in the arm if Trump's going to do what everybody says he's going to do. So call Golden Crest Metals, 888-406-6222. Again, 888-406-6222. That's their number. They're there right now. Or

0: MarkGoldQuiz.com, and you'll get the good-looking stud me, Kenny Michaels, here to help you. Now, I got an email from a guy named Jason who says, Kenny, I enjoy your show. My father had a PhD in economics. He got it from the University of Chicago. Chicago. Where he studied with a fellowship directly given to him by the Dr. Milton Friedman. All right, all that's well and good. This guy is sending me an email telling me that his father passed away this last year. And his father left him bags of gold and silver. Pure gold, pure silver. This kid is 37 years old now. And listen to what he says in the email. This is what he says. He says, thanks to the gold and silver I inherited from my dad, I have no car payments. I have a college degree. I have no student loan debt. I have no debt in general. I thought about buying a house outright. Holy smokes. That's what gold and silver do. And the Bible says it. It says, invest in gold and silver, you'll have divine wealth and divine peace. This kid's 37 years old, he's got divine wealth. He's got divine peace. He doesn't have any debt. He doesn't have any debt because he's got real money, gold and silver. Notice he doesn't say in the email, my dad left me stocks, bonds, mutual funds. Okay? Left him gold, left him silver. And now he says, thanks to gold and silver, I have no car payments. I have a college degree and no student loan debt, no debt in general. He can buy a house outright because he has gold and silver. And if Trump reprices gold and silver, as most people think, can you even imagine? If you take the price of gold today, and Trump reprices it 75% higher, it goes to $8,000 overnight. Overnight. Imagine your IRA going up 75% overnight. It's unbelievable. If you are not in gold and silver yet in your IRA, get it there now. Call Golden Crest Metals, 888-406-6222. Again, 888-406-6222. Okay, that is their number. They're there right now. Anybody that answers that phone can help you. Call them, say, hey, I'm listening, watching, hearing the good-looking stud, the GQ Brad Pitt of Precious Metals, Kenny Michaels. Bring it on, baby. Bring it on. And tell them you're listening to me. You're watching me. Say, it's time. I want to move my IRA. I want to move my 401k. I want to take my cash from the bank, which pays me nothing and then taxes me on the nothing. What a joke. And I want to move it into physical gold. I want to move it into physical silver. Gold has become the Americans' number one most favorite investment asset now. Fabulous. Number one. Of course, silver's up 130% in the last year. Gold's up 45% in the last year. Even when the stock market tanked the other day, gold only dropped $90 while the market dropped 1,000. I'd rather be tied to an investment that drops $90 than an investment that drops $1,000. Any day, all day, every day. I'm a senior. I'm 64. I know. You look at me on YouTube, you think there's no way this guy's 64. I'm better looking than most 20-year-olds. Okay? But I'm 64. I'm a senior like you. And so I would rather be in something that if it goes down, you know, $90, $50, than something that goes down $1,100. All day, every day. And from a tax standpoint, there is absolutely nothing better than silver and gold. Again, a Christmas song, right? Silver and gold. Notice they didn't sing mutual funds and stocks, mutual funds and stocks. They didn't do that, did they? All right, there's a video that came out with Donald Trump. And I'm going to play you what he says in this video. We're going to turn it up so you can hear it. And I want you to listen to the words he uses, and then we're going to talk about it. All right? So let's play the video.
1: You know, we're getting a little bit shaky. We're getting the yips on this stuff. Like, I want to find out. So we're going to open up the doors. I'm going to see if we have gold there. We want to find out. We're going to open the doors. We're going to inspect Fort Knox. We want to make sure that we actually have 400 tons of gold.
0: Okay, I'm going to play it for you one more time, and I want you to listen to the very beginning of what Donald Trump says. Listen to this.
1: But, you know, we're getting a little bit shaky. We're getting the yips on this stuff. Like, I want to find out. So we're going to open up the doors. I'm going to see if we have gold there. We want to find out. We're going to open the doors. We're going to inspect Fort Knox. We want to make sure that we actually have 400 tons of gold.
0: He says things are getting a little shaky. Things are getting a little yippy. What the hell is yippy? But whatever, it don't matter. He says things are getting a little shaky. Things are getting a little yippy. So I'm going to Fort Knox to make sure I have 400 tons of gold. That's your president. That's him. The man obsessed with gold. He's got a war in Iran. He's got gas prices literally off the charts. Things are expensive. The Democrats are trying to bring him down. The dollar is sinking. And what does he do? He says things are getting a little shaky, a little yippy. Now, folks, I don't know what yippy means. I don't have time to look it up. I understood yippy to always be if something good happens. You say, yippy! But anyway, listen. Maybe that's what he means. Things are getting shaky, so yippee, I'm going to gold. But here's the bottom line. That's your president saying things are getting shaky. And he's going to the gold. He's going to verify their 400 tons of gold. Holy smokes. 400 tons of gold repriced at a certain price is an unbelievable windfall for America, which could significantly reduce, if not completely wipe out, our national debt. How brilliant would that be? Maybe that's why he wants to reprice gold and silver. But he can't reprice it till he knows how much he has. But your own president has said things are getting a little shaky. Things are getting a little yippy. I'll play it again.
1: You know, we're getting a little bit shaky. We're getting the yips on this stuff. Like, I want to find out. So we're going to open up the doors. I'm going to see if we have gold there. We want to find out. We're going to open the doors. We're going to inspect Fort Knox. We want to make sure that we actually have 400 tons of gold.
0: Things are getting a little shaky. We're getting the yips out there. What are the yips? Somebody call in here, please. Tell me what yips are. Look it up on your phone. I don't have time. I'm doing a show. What the hell are yips? But I don't care. He says it's getting shaky. And he's the most powerful man in the world. And when things are getting shaky for him, where is he going? He's not going to Charles Schwab. He's going to gold. He's not going to Fidelity or Empower or Edward Jones. He's going to gold. Even for him, things are getting shaky. He's going to gold. He's going to go to Fort Knox. That was your president to verify 400 tons of gold. That's what he said. And he's doing it. Why? Because things are getting a little shaky and we're getting the yips. So if your president thinks things are getting shaky, where does he run to? He runs to stability. He runs to real money. He runs to God's money. You should be doing the same. All right, the number to get me live here, 888-961-0222. Again, 888-961-0222. 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I'm Kenny Michaels. 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Answer them. You cannot fail this quiz. It is impossible to fail this quiz. Impossible. Okay? Answer a couple questions. It'll come to my email, and I will call you when I'm done on air, And we'll talk about what you have and how we move it into gold. Everybody should be moving retirement accounts into physical gold and silver right now. Trump, you heard him say it. Things are getting shaky. We're getting the yips, and he's going to Fort Knox. After he verifies the 400 tons of gold, there's a lot of talk he's going to reprice physical gold and silver. And when that happens, what's he going to reprice it? 75% higher? 100? 120? 150? Whatever. Imagine your retirement account or your cash getting an instant shot in the arm. Do you think your bank in 48 hours is going to pay you 75% interest on your money? No, but you know that if you own gold and silver and Trump reprices gold at the same rate that Roosevelt did and he repriced it 75% higher, all of a sudden, kaboom, in 48 hours, you're making 75% on your money. It's crazy. We're in that time. That with that video I played, that was your president. He said it himself. Things are getting shaky. We're getting the yips.
1: You know, we're getting a little bit there shaky. We're getting the yips on this stuff. Like,
0: yeah, things are getting shaky. You know, we're getting the yips. I need someone to call in and tell me what the hell he means by yips. But anyway, the number here, 888-961-0222. We got time for a caller? Do we have time? Okay, if you're holding for me, I know I have some calls. I have someone from the state of Washington, the beautiful state of Washington. Love that place. Stay on the line. We're going to take a quick break here in just a minute. And when we come back from break, I'll be hitting the phones. Let's line the phone lines up. Let's go. 888-961-0222. The amazing Wendy's answering phones today. She's amazing, by the way. She will be nice to her now. Don't call in here and be mean to Wendy. Okay? Wendy is... Without Wendy, you know, what's that song? Wendy. Doo-doo-doo. Yeah. Anyway, so, it's a good thing I do talk radio. I cannot sing, but I do talk radio. Anyway, call me here, 888-961-0222. Let's get your retirement account. Let's get your cash in the gold. Donald Trump is saying things are getting shaky. We're getting the yips. I'm going to Fort Knox to verify we have 400 tons of gold. That's the president of the United States. This is the most exciting time to be in gold. It's the most exciting time to be the host of a show striking gold. I don't even know what I'm going to do with myself, but oh my God, I got to take a break. We'll be right back.
1: You know, we're getting a little bit shaky. We're getting the yips on this stuff.
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0: 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So when we were at break, what did I do? I looked up yips. Never heard that word. And I'm a pretty smart dude. Besides being good looking, I'm smart. And I've never heard the word yips. So I looked it up. Guess what? It says, it talks, it's anxiety. Anxiety. So that video of President Trump says things are getting a little shaky. We're getting the yips. So let me translate that to English. Things are getting a little shaky and we're getting a lot of anxiety. So he's going to physical gold. He's going to Fort Knox. He's not going to China to borrow money. He's not going to stocks. He's not going to bonds. He's not going to mutual funds. He's not going to ETFs. Where is he going? He's going to the Lord's money, gold and silver. Gee, our own president. Things are getting a little shaky. We're getting the yips. And I looked up yips and it's anxiety. So, do you have anxiety? Do you have a retirement account and this roller coaster ride you're on is making you anxiety? 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But when you have yips, you go to gold, or your president is. When things feel shaky, you go to gold. Your president is. More and more Americans are dipping into their retirement accounts just to pay bills. 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But if you move to gold and then take the money, you save a lot of money like that. 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Get your retirement account into gold and silver. Do it now. Hurry up. Because now Trump has said in this video, I think this video is 5 days old, has now said he's going to Fort Knox. Okay? He's going to verify they have 400 tons of gold. Now, why does he care how much gold he has? Somebody, please, please call in here. I'm asking you. Call into this show right now, 888-961-0222, and tell me why do you think Trump cares about how much gold we have when he's got so many other things going on in this world of more major importance, but yet he's making this a top priority. What's next? Most people think is going to be the repricing. Wow. I'm in gold, so I'm excited as hell, as you can tell. I'm excited as hell because if he reprices gold 75% higher, my IRA goes up 75% in, what is it, 48 hours? Crazy. Whenever he reprices gold and silver, you know, usually what they do is they take it off the market like Roosevelt did. They bring it back 48 hours later at a higher amount, typically. So if that same process were to happen in that 48-hour span, my retirement's going to explode. The gold and silver I have at home is going to explode. I'm not going to have the yips. I'm going to have the yippies. Okay? But that was your president. Things are getting shaky. We're getting the yips. I'm going to Fort Knox. If you're just joining this show and you missed that video, I'll play it for you right now. Here it is.
1: But you know, we're getting a little bit shaky. We're getting the yips on this stuff. Like, I want to find out. So we're going to open up the doors. I'm going to see if we have gold there. We want to find out. We're going to open the doors. We're going to inspect Fort Knox. We want to make sure that we actually have 400 tons of gold.
0: 400 tons of gold. Let's go, Mr. President. Let's go. Come on, baby. 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You answer them. You can't fail the quiz. It's impossible. My dead grandmother can take the quiz and pass. Okay, so you can't fail the quiz, okay? Answer the couple questions. It'll come to my email, and I will call you. And I personally will go out of my way. I'll roll up my sleeves, roll up my pant legs if you need me to, and help you move into gold and silver. Get your IRA, get your 401k, get your 403b, get your whatever. Get your dog into gold. I don't care what. Just get everything into gold. He's going to Fort Knox. This is the most exciting time. For a guy like me, I'm a senior. I'm 64. So I am you, okay? And for a guy like me whose retirement account is in gold, for a guy like me who has gold and silver at home and a lot of it, this is exciting news for me. Because I could instantly have such a wealth growth that it would be just unbelievable. Where else can you move into something that 48 hours later could explode simply because our president says things are getting shaky and we're getting the yips?
1: But you know, we're getting a little bit shaky. We're getting the yips on this stuff.
0: There it is. We're getting the yips on this stuff. What the hell does that mean? Yips means he has anxiety. Look it up. Look it up. I did at the break. So we're getting nervous. We're having anxiety. How do we calm our fears? That's what the president's saying. He said, well, your president says, I'm going to Fort Knox. Now, why does he want to know how much he has? Well, you can't reprice gold and silver until you know how much you have. This makes sense, right? Because once you know how much you have, then you could start calculating where you want to reprice it to accomplish what you're trying to accomplish. Makes sense. Good business. He's a good businessman. That's why he's the man. And the stock market dropping 600-800 points a couple days ago, NASDAQ dropping 1,100 points, that's not stability. Trump is running the stability, he says, because things are shaky and we're getting the yips. So there it is. He's going to stability. Stability is gold. Stability is silver. Bank of America saying silver is going to keep rising. Trump is auditing Fort Knox. Gold has become now the American's number one most favorite investment to invest in is gold. It's crazy. More and more people who have retirement accounts are dipping into their retirement accounts right now to have to pay normal bills, electric bill, gas bill, water bill, mortgages, rent, whatever. Because things are getting expensive. Gas is getting crazy. Gold's at a 45-year high, buying high. That's nuts. Your president, as I explained to you 2 weeks ago, is obsessed with gold. I can prove it. I always prove it. He's obsessed with gold. Okay? I said this the other day when King Charles was here a month ago. He comes from England. I said, oh, chap, he could have brought Trump a bottle of wine. He brought him gold. He built a 22-foot gold statue of himself in Doral, Florida, at his golf course. He decorated the Oval Office in all gold. He brought $100 million worth of gold in from Venezuela. He said, no tariff on gold. There's tariffs on everything, but there's no tariff on gold. And now he's going to Fort Knox. It's event after event after event that our president is moving to gold. Our president is interested in gold. Why is he interested in gold? Why? Because he knows he's not an idiot, okay? He's a very smart man, and he knows I could resolve America's financial problems with one swoop of gold. 400 tons of gold is a lot of gold. 400 tons. $57 billion is what it would be worth today, at the price today for gold. 400 tons would be worth $57 billion. Now, if he reprices the price of gold and silver, wow. Where does that take the $57 billion? Let's go! We move to gold. The problem with a lot of you is if you don't call Golden Crest Metals, 888-406-6222, or go to kennysgoldquiz.com, and you decide you're going to procrastinate, you're going to procrastinate yourself right out of buying gold. Because it's going to get so expensive that you're not going to be able to afford it, or you're not going to get enough ounces. There's a lot of people that tune into this show right now that are at the age where they're still working. They're close to retirement. They'd like to retire. They just can't yet. Well, guess what? What happens if Trump reprices gold 75% higher and your IRA's in gold and your IRA goes up by that 75%? That could catapult you to retirement. Boom! Okay? And silver. Bank of America saying silver is going to keep rising. Major silver shortage in the world, created by China mostly. Tesla's begging for more silver. AI development is using silver. And there's a silver shortage. What a great thing to invest in. Don't invest in silver stock. That's trashola. Don't get ETFs. That's trashola. Get the physical stuff, the good stuff, the physical stuff, the juicy stuff. Because the Bible says we don't go into paper. The Bible says we go into gold. And Trump is making it all happen. Why, with everything going on in the world, is Trump so interested in Fort Knox? Think about it. If you were president of the United States right now, and you had the Iranian situation, and you had the Israel and Hezbollah situation, and you had a China situation with Taiwan, and you have the deep state trying to bring you down, and you have just one chaotic event after another in this world. Would you prioritize gold? No. Because there's so many other things going on. But why is he? Why is he making this a very high importance? Because it'll turn this country around. He knows it. But he can't reprice it till he knows how much he has. By his own definition, things are shaky and we're getting the yips. It's what he said. He said, and I'm going to Fort Knox to inspect that the gold is there and that we have our 400 tons of gold, our $57 billion in gold that's going to explode upward in value if he reprices it. But as I said earlier, you can't reprice gold and silver if you don't know how much gold and silver you have first. Then you can back into it, figure out how much to reprice it to accomplish what you're trying to accomplish. Trump knows the only form of pure money there is physical gold. Trump himself knows the dollar sucks. Trump himself knows the market's too high. Trump himself said the market's too high and an adjustment would be good for it. Well, that's a true statement by our president, but would an adjustment in the stock market be good for your retirement account? No! But why is he so obsessed with going to Fort Knox? What is going on? I don't know. But I know this. I'm invested in what he's obsessed with. Think about that. I'm going to say it again. I'm invested in what he's obsessed with. Are you? You should be invested in what he's obsessed with. Because what he's obsessed with, it's going to explode. Crypto's in the toilet. Bitcoin's dropping like a rock. Bitcoin's a stinking, stupid joke. For those of you that invest in crypto, you need therapy, big time therapy because you're investing in air. And as I say on my show, air is free. You don't believe me? Watch. I took a deep breath, and that didn't cost me anything. It's free. You don't buy air. It's dumb. Even the gas stations let you put air in your tires and don't charge you for air. Move to gold and silver. Hurry up. Trump is going to Fort Knox. You heard what he said. He admitted to you that things are getting shaky. We're getting the yips.
1: You know, we're getting a little bit shaky. We're getting the yips on this stuff.
0: There you go. He's giving you a heads up. Hey, guys, things are getting shaky. We're getting the yips. Anxiety, that's what it means. So we're going to gold. That's what he said. 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Tell them how good looking I am. Say, here's how you tell your friends about gold, in case you want to know. I had a guy call me the other day who said, Mr. Michaels, I'm trying to get some of my friends to move to gold. They just don't understand. Say this. Say, look, guys, if I could tell you that you could invest in something that is up 130% in the last year or 45% in the last year, and it's safe, and you pay a lot less tax, and the person that will help you is ultra good looking, that should get them to go. Okay? It's the good looking part that will push them over the edge. Okay? People who don't want to go to gold are people who like punishment. It's that simple. I can prove what I just said. The other day, NASDAQ dropped 1,100. The Dow dropped almost 800. And that same day, gold went down $90. So if you are someone that likes pain, you stay in the market. Go stay in the market and have your pain. Enjoy it. As I said earlier on this show, I would rather be invested in something that on a downside goes down $50, $60, $70, $80, $90. Than something that drops 1,100. Any day of the week at my age, I'm 64. At my age, I'd rather be in stability. Where else can you invest that is stable, low risk, low tax, high growth? Nowhere else except gold and silver. And it's going to get a lot juicier now that things are shaky and we're getting the yips. It's going to get really juicy, really fast. So, your president has said it. There it is. He's going to gold to make sure they have the 400 tons. Crazy. All right. The number to get me live, 888-961-0222. I'm Kenny Michaels. This is Striking Gold. 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Again, 888-406-6222. Okay. By the way, we're getting a call right now. So as soon as Wendy sends me that call, I'll bring this call on and we'll listen to what they got to say. And you want to talk to me live? I'm at 888-961-0222. By the way, I have to give a quick shout out to somebody, a restaurant in Los Angeles, Angelini Osteria. It's on Beverly Boulevard in Los Angeles. If you ever come to Los Angeles, you got to go there. On their menu, on the appetizer, they have these baby artichokes in a casserole. And they're made in olive oil and garlic. Ladies and gentlemen, I am certain that though that dish is served at the gates of heaven when you get up there. I am certain that is served. Okay? All right, let's hit the phones real quick. We're going to go to line four. We're going to go to Art in Winchester. Art, welcome to the show, Art.
2: Yeah. Hi, buddy.
0: How you doing?
2: Well, I have great mystery with you.
0: You have what?
2: Great Mystery.
0: Great Mystery. Okay, well, go ahead, sir.
2: Well, I'm 77. I'm retired. I'm still doing some real estate developments. I own 8 properties outright in 2 states, 5 on the water. And I have about 30K in silver. And I want to do more, especially if Trump revalues.
0: Of course.
2: And I'd like to borrow against that value to buy quantum stocks on margin. Other than that, I don't know much.
0: Yeah, well, okay. So your portfolio is just call Golden Crest Metals, sir. We're coming to the end of the show, but it's a smart thing to get as much silver as you can. There's a silver shortage going on. 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They'll help you. Or you want the good-looking dude like me, just go to kennysgoldquiz.com. But I think it's a great idea, Art. Get as much silver as you possibly can, okay? All right, ladies and gentlemen, we've come to the end of the show. Thanks for tuning in. I'm Kenny Michaels. This is Striking Gold. I'm going to remind you, we're getting the shakes, we're getting the yips, okay? And our president's going to Fort Knox. This is Kenny Michaels, host of the show Striking Gold, reminding you that don't wait to buy gold. Buy gold and wait. Have a great day. We'll see you next week. Bye-bye.
1: But you know, we're getting a little bit shaky. We're getting the yips on this stuff. Like, I want to find out. So we're going to open up the doors. I'm going to see if we have gold there. We want to find out. We're going to open the doors. We're going to inspect Fort Knox. We want to make sure that we actually have 400 tons of gold.

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I am from Lake Stevens. 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
2: 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The Seattle Storm versus the Las Vegas Aces. 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
1: 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Can the Storm snap their winning streak and fold the Aces' success? 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
10: 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It's Fire Hazard. 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